0: News.
1: I'm Zach Barrowcliff. Nearly $1 million in federal funding will be going to five UNBC researchers for separate projects. Associate Professor Dr. Mark Gruss from Barriers to Belongings Project is part of that funding for improving accessibility in outdoor spaces in the north. Over the summer, Dr. Gruss and his team will determine how accessible the outdoor spaces they're visiting are, finishing the project in 5 years.
2: We'll come back in 5 years and reassess a portion of those sites to see whether any of the policy, the investment that's happening around accessibility is really improving how those areas and the infrastructure is built, hopefully towards being more barrier-free and available to everyone.
1: Dr. Gruss' research will get just over $436,000 of the total funding, with the four remaining projects getting different valued grants. The BC Highway Patrol will have a larger presence to crack down on unsafe driving along Highway 24. It said there's been an increase of volume along Highway 24 because of fire-related closures along Highway 97, forcing detours in the Caribou region. The Highway Patrol says Highway 24 is typically a low-volume corridor and not designed for heavy traffic going fast. Police are particularly focused on stopping excessive speeding, impaired driving, distracted driving, and unsafe passing to prevent collisions. The Caribou Regional District issued an evacuation order for the 59 Creek Fire Area. The order is for residents along the north side of Green Lake, covering 366 parcels of land for 269 house points. The Thompson-Nicola Regional District also issued an evacuation order for residents along the south side of Green Lake. Residents are being told to travel to the ESS Reception Center in Prince George, located behind the Kin Arenas. The evacuation orders are for the Pear Lake Fire, which is out of control and around 73,000 hectares in size. With BC Day long weekend right around the corner, ICBC is reminding drivers to stay focused and prepared. Some factors to be aware of include high temperatures, heavy traffic, and wildfire-related impacts, though the service said speed is consistently the top contributing factor in crashes over the long weekend. In the north, an average of 22 people are injured in 163 crashes every year, with an average of 2 deaths and 606 injuries in crashes across the province. Some tips to help the long weekend drive include resting before a long drive, checking your vehicle and road conditions before you go, and letting faster vehicles pass. A report says BC rent saw some of the steepest declines in Canada in the second quarter of 2026. Vista Radio provincial reporter Emily Joveski has more.
3: The latest quarterly report from Rentals.ca and Urban Nation says average rent in the province was down 5.7% compared to the same period last year. The national average decline was 4.6%. The report said declining rents across Canada are due to higher housing supply, slowing population growth, and higher youth unemployment. BC's population fell nearly 1% in the first 4 months of the year, attributed largely to changes in federal immigration policies. Emily Joveski, Vista News, Victoria.
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4: Well, thank you for the news update, and good afternoon. Matt here with you. Time for the weather. Ready? Here goes. 22 was our daytime high. We're sitting at 20 degrees now. 14's the overnight low. Cloudy, rainy, summer. That's it. That's how the weather is today. Cloudy, rainy, summer. That's all we need. All right, we're into the last hour. I can tell already I'm ready for this long weekend. Hopefully you are too, so let's get there. Autograph is up first with Turn Up the Radio right here on The Goat.
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0: Sum 41 with Pieces, right here on The Goat. Afternoon, Matt here with you, and well, as we know, it does look like this August long is, in fact, not going to be the picture-perfect sunshine weekend that some people are hoping for. The rain is going to be showing up, so how does that change things? Because maybe camping's got to be adjusted, right? Or got to bring some extra things, or outdoor projects are going to get delayed. Maybe you're like me, and you enjoy rainy, cool weather, and it's going to be no skin off your back at all. So there's a few ways that this could go, but I'm asking you, how is it changing up your weekend that it's going to be a rainy one for this BC day-long weekend? Let me know on the Facebook page, Valley Goat.
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7: Toto had the song Africa in the early 80s. 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

Then the internet spoke. A band from California answers the call, played it almost note for note, and introduced the song to an entirely new generation. Weezer's take on Africa. 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

0: There goes the rooster. That's Alice in Chains right here on the GOAT. Afternoon, Matt here with you. And you know, the nice thing about a rainy weekend is it can give you a reason to slow down. Maybe it's time to finally watch that movie you've been putting off. That's what I'm thinking of doing, honestly. I haven't seen Project Hail Mary yet, but I've heard nothing but good things. No spoilers, please. So I think that's what I'm going to do at some point over this long weekend. Maybe you could even get yourself cooking something good, spend some more time with your family, or get an indoor project done. There, that's what you have to do. If you're canceling an outdoor project because of the rain, it's time to do an indoor project. But at the end of the day, of course, the choice is yours. I'm not going to tell you what to do for your weekend, right? That's not my job. But it is your job to tell me how your plans have changed, because it is going to be a rainy weekend. And you can still let me know on the Facebook page. It's Valley Goat.
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0: Weezer, that's Ash Pipe here on the GOAT. Afternoon, it's Matt here with you. And well, it is time for us to wrap it up. We got 6 minutes until the long weekend. Yeah, we did it. We made it. And with that being the case, I guess we gotta just say our goodbyes here. Of course, something to remember, with it being a long weekend, Monday's a stat, no show. So you won't hear from Gareth or I until Tuesday. But then I'll be right here, Tuesday afternoon, as per usual. But apart from that, hopefully you have yourself a fantastic long weekend. Hopefully it's good, lots of fun, maybe some rest, maybe some chaos if that's your thing. Whatever it is, I hope all your dreams come true. Have yourself a great rest of your Friday. Enjoy it. We'll touch base with you next week, and take care.
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Aerosmith and What It Takes on Here and Now. My name's Kent Shoemaker. This week, the best of 1990, and that was hands down one of the best rock songs of that entire year in every way, shape, and form. Charts when it came out, charts at the end of the year. Before we move into this, I just want to take a second here and send best wishes out and just say we're thinking of all the crew.

that are fighting fires again this summer. All the crews down through the Caribou, especially down near Clinton. Man, just sad stories coming out of that one. So prayers up for all those guys, the families, the crews, and all the best to them out there. Best of 1990. Here we go. 40.

for tonight, it's the year that started to fall apart, at least for this stuff that we listen to every week here, right? Montreal Expos had a chance to play in October, so that was cool. Two of our biggest stars all over the world in music. Believe it or not, you can check this out. You can Google it. Rock Voisin and Alana Miles. Only one of them had big hair, though. Again, Google it and find out who. Interesting show to put together, though. All of these songs were massive. And they were right there beside every pop song, every rock song. Bad Company, Holy Water Record, one of their best. Think of it this way. If you needed somebody, their first top 40 hit since 1979, that's Bad Company, hits number two. And for the end of the year, the number six rock song of 1990. And it's on here and now.

0: best of 1990, Here and Now, and ZZ Top with Kent Shoemaker. A song from the movies, too. Back to the Future 3. They had a part in that movie, too. But they had to play a country band. They didn't play themselves, but they played a country band that looked like them. If you can remember the movie, Back to the Future 3.
1: Oh, that was fun. Because, well, we got asked to somehow write a song to be in the movie called Double Back. Well, we stopped by the set one night. It was, I can't remember where it was, somewhere out in California. They built a whole damn Western town. It was really cool. Anyway, they were doing all-night shooting. So we stopped by, I don't know, midnight, 1 a.m., and they were shooting this scene and, you know, broke for lunch. And I remember I made sure I was sitting over there by Robert Zemeckis, the director, and I kept saying, boy, you know, it looks like we belong in this movie. I mean, you don't hardly even need to use makeup on us. And anyway, right there, it just started, turned into the thing, and they already had a band. So they just added the three of us. And then, you know, to get it where Frank's drum would spin like the guitars did in Legs was funny. You know, so it turned out to be, I've got a pinball machine. Back to the Future, it's got the song in it.
0: I kind of feel it's a sad story, too. You don't hear that song a lot anymore. One of their most successful songs ever. So we're talking 1990. Comes out with a movie, goes straight to number one. It was, according to this, the number 7 biggest song in rock for the year. Where is that song? It's kind of become rare, even though it was a massive hit. So I guess back to the dusty shelf with you. We slide down 3 spots for 1990. This is the number 10 rock track for 1990. From a band that never even thought they were going to do anything. It happened because Night Ranger broke up, too. Tommy Shaw, Jack Blades, and a jam session.
2: We didn't really decide to put a band together. We were just jamming in New York. Michael and I already had our gear set up at this little studio in Hell's Kitchen. And Ted was coming to town, and he came and basically plugged in. And we just, you know, what started out as a jam session turned into a kind of a songwriting thing. And he liked it enough so that next time he came to New York, he came back, plugged in again. And after a while, heard that Night Ranger broke up.
3: Yeah, then my band, we just finished touring. We broke up, I think it was March or April of 89. Mm-hmm. And 3 days later, I got a phone call from this guy, John Klogner from Geffen Records. He said, I have Tommy and Ted in New York working on songs, and like, there's something, maybe you would be another element that we could add into this thing. Why don't you go into fly to New York and check it out? So he flew me to New York. Mm-hmm. I landed on Tommy's doorstep with 2 suitcases in my hand, like, you know, which room do I sleep in?
2: And I was kind of warning Jack on the phone that this is not like a, we're not really doing a super group thing here. We're doing stuff that we like, you know. We're only playing songs that we like to play. You know, we're not trying to do anything. And that's how the name of the band came around, you know.
3: Buddy of Ted's on the phone. He said, Ted, leave. You know, Ted Nugent, and it's like Tommy Shaw from Styx, Jack Blades from Night Ranger, and you, Ted, I mean, what's it sound like? And Ted says, sounds like a bunch of damn Yankees to me.

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0: Here and now in the best of 1990 here with Kent Shoemaker. That one from Cinderella takes us all the way down to number 27 for the year. They're right there with some of the biggest pop stars. Even some of the biggest country acts were taking off in 1990. I don't know if you know any country fans in your circle, but ask them and they'll probably tell you, like, the 90s, probably one of the biggest decades for country music. Michael Penn, brother of Sean Penn, who did some acting too. Sean Penn's brother had the number 26 song ahead of Cinderella, a song called No Myth. The Expos had an incredible season. It all started with a home run, too.
1: This one hit deep to right. It's got a chance. Way back, Strawberry turn. He didn't even give chase, and it's under the scoreboard. A home run for Larry Walker, his first of the year. Oh, brother, was that hit.
2: Not
1: that
2: only
1: might have gone over this Chrysler building.
2: Not only his first home run of the year, it's his first home run of the major leagues.
0: BC guy, right? Larry Walker, first home run, first game of the season. He retired with almost 400 home runs. Not bad for a Canadian, I must say. 3 years later, that team's gone, though. So sad. Because we're knee-deep in 1990, melodic rock or glam rock, whatever we want to call it, it wasn't the only type of rock that was killed by grunge or alternative. So here we go. What band, managed by Sharon Osbourne, decided to go down the vintage British rock road in 1990? They ended up breaking up because two of the guys had a fight over soccer. Or did they decide to start two bands with the same name? A little bit of both. What band was that? It's coming up about 12 minutes. This one takes us to number 3 in Canada when it came out. Poison's Flesh and Blood album. By the end of the year, it's number 63 in the top 100.

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0: 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Excessive exposure to this show may result in spontaneous air guitar, head banging, and uncontrollable urges to sing into your hairbrush. 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

0: Head Scratcher Band, managed by Sharon Osbourne. And they broke up because two of the guys always fought about soccer. Well, that's kind of a rumor. The two guys did fight a lot about soccer. But when they decided to break the band up, they decided to make the band again with the same name. Two different bands. And then all sorts of legal stuff. And then grunge came along. Somehow, the London Choir Boys got tossed into the glam rock pile. They never were glam rock. Not even close. They were British throwback 70s rock. And that's why Sharon Osbourne loved them. But they didn't last long at all. They did try to make a comeback after the 2000s. But yeah, definitely they were lumped in the wrong pile for sure. Best of 1990. We've talked about the Expos, how cool it was to see Larry Walker's first home run, first game of the Expos season. ZZ Top and Back to the Future 3 was cool. 1990, bit of a real history path for us too. Making it, that's for sure. A doctor named Lapchi Sui teamed up with a scientist named John Reardon. There's another doctor involved in this named Francois Collins.
1: He was a leader in cystic fibrosis research, responsible for some of the early efforts to nail this down to a specific chromosome.
2: So it was the first time that we were able to isolate or identify a disease gene using this particular genetic approach.
1: I knew that his lab in Toronto was chasing after the actual gene, and my lab at Ann Arbor, Michigan was doing the same.
2: We ran into each other at a scientific meeting, and then he was using this technology known as a chromosome jumping at that time.
1: As we talked, it was clear the strategy that he was taking had particular strengths, and the strategy we were taking had complementary strengths.
0: A Canadian isolates the gene behind cystic fibrosis, and relevant today because our two countries need to get back to that teamwork, I think. I don't know if we ever will, but at least in 1990, it was neat to see that, and a Canadian sitting on the record books. One of the most important achievements in human medical history happened here in 1990. That is pretty wild. Again, all the best and prayers up for those crews out there fighting fires. And if you're connected to anyone in the Clinton area, man, we're all crossing our fingers and hoping for the best. We'll see you next time on Hair Now.

0: to GOAT.
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1: I'm Zach Barrowcliffe. Nearly $1 million in federal funding will be going to five UNBC researchers for separate projects. Associate Professor Dr. Mark Gruss from Barriers to Belongings Project is part of that funding for improving accessibility in outdoor spaces in the North. Over

0: 24. It said there's been an increase of volume along Highway 24 because of fire-related closures along Highway 97, forcing detours in the Caribou region. The Highway Patrol says Highway 24 is typically a low-volume corridor and not designed for heavy traffic going fast. Police are particularly focused on stopping excessive speeding, impaired driving, distracted driving, and unsafe passing to prevent collisions. The Caribou Regional District issued an evacuation order for the 59 Creek Fire Area. The order is for residents along the north side of Green Lake, covering 366 parcels of land for 269 house points. The Thompson-Nicola Regional District also issued an evacuation order for residents along the south side of Green Lake. Residents are being told to travel to the ESS Reception Center in Prince George, located behind the Kin Arenas. The evacuation orders are for the Pear Lake Fire, which is out of control and around 73,000 hectares in size. With BC Day long weekend right around the corner, ICBC is reminding drivers to stay focused and prepared. Some factors to be aware of include high temperatures, heavy traffic, and wildfire-related impacts, though the service said speed is consistently the top contributing factor in crashes over the long weekend. In the north, an average of 22 people are injured in 163 crashes every year, with an average of 2 deaths and 606 injuries in crashes across the province. Some tips to help the long weekend drive include resting before a long drive, checking your vehicle and road conditions before you go, and letting faster vehicles pass. A report says BC rents saw some of the steepest declines in Canada in the second quarter of 2026. Vista Radio provincial reporter Emily Joveski has more.
1: The latest quarterly report from Rentals.ca and Urban Nation says average rent in the province was down 5.7% compared to the same period last year. The national average decline was 4.6%. The report said declining rents across Canada are due to higher housing supply, slowing population growth, and higher youth unemployment. BC's population fell nearly 1% in the first 4 months of the year, attributed largely to changes in federal immigration policies. Emily Joveski, Vista News, Victoria.
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1: Happy BC Day long weekend. Hi, I'm John Rustad, MLA from the Chaco Lakes. You may know it more as the August long weekend, but yes, it's also BC Day, a time to celebrate this great province of ours. August long weekend is also known as the busiest time on highways, as tens of thousands of people head off to go camping or to visit friends and family or other interests of our great province. So, whether you're firing up the barbecue at home or hitting the road, we want to wish you a safe and fun-filled BC Day long weekend.
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2: I'm Zach Barrowcliffe. Nearly $1 million in federal funding will be going to five UNBC researchers for separate projects. Associate Professor Dr. Mark Grues from Barriers to Belongings Project is part of that funding for improving accessibility in outdoor spaces in the North. Over the summer, Dr. Grues and his team will determine how accessible the outdoor spaces they're visiting are, finishing the project in 5 years.
3: We'll come back in 5 years and reassess a portion of those sites to see whether any of the policy, the investment that's happening around accessibility is really improving how those areas and the infrastructure is built, hopefully towards being more barrier-free and available to everyone.
2: Dr. Grues

0: evacuation order for the 59 Creek Fire Area. The order is for residents along the north side of Green Lake, covering 366 parcels of land for 269 house points. The Thompson-Nicola Regional District also issued an evacuation order for residents along the south side of Green Lake. Residents are being told to travel to the ESS Reception Center in Prince George, located behind the Kin Arenas. The evacuation orders are for the Pear Lake Fire, which is out of control and around 73,000 hectares in size. With BC Day long weekend right around the corner, ICBC is reminding drivers to stay focused and prepared. Some factors to be aware of include high temperatures, heavy traffic, and wildfire-related impacts, though the service said speed is consistently the top contributing factor in crashes over the long weekend. In the north, an average of 22 people are injured in 163 crashes every year, with an average of 2 deaths and 606 injuries in crashes across the province. Some tips to help the long weekend drive include resting before a long drive, checking your vehicle and road conditions before you go, and letting faster vehicles pass. A report says BC rent saw some of the steepest declines in Canada in the second quarter of 2026. Vista Radio provincial reporter Emily Joveski has more.
1: The latest quarterly report from Rentals.ca and Urban Nation says average rent in the province was down 5.7% compared to the same period last year. The national average decline was 4.6%. The report said declining rents across Canada are due to higher housing supply, slowing population growth, and higher youth unemployment. BC's population fell nearly 1% in the first 4 months of the year, attributed largely to changes in federal immigration policies. Emily Joveski, Vista News, Victoria.
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1: But don't worry, we're not going anywhere. 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

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Some men you just can't reach. So don't get what we had here last week, which is the way he wants. 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
1: Happy B-Day, long weekend. Hi, I'm Trustad, MLA for Kentucky Lakes. You may know more as the August long weekend, but yes, it's also BC's Day, a time to celebrate this great province of ours. August long weekend is also known as the busiest time on highways, as tens of thousands of people head off to go camping or to visit friends and family or other interests of great province. So, whether you're firing up a barbecue hole or hitting the road, we want to wish you a safe and fun-filled BC's Day long weekend.
0: Your favorite classics and new songs on one point. But here's another one to add to that list. It's brand new music right here.

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Come on, let's sunshine. Go on, let my fucking mind. Go, go, go, go, go, go, go, go, go, go, go, go, go, go, go, go, go, go, go, go, go, go, go, go, go, go, go, go, go, go, go, go, go, go, go, go, go, go, go, go, go, go, go, go, go, go, go, go, go, go, go, go, go, go, go, go, go, go, go, go, go, go, go, go, go, go, go, go, go, go, go, go, go, go, go, go, go, go, go, go, go, go, go, go, go, go, go, go, go, go, go, go, go, go, go, go, go, go, go, go, go, go, go, go, go, go, go, go, go, go, go, go, go, go, go, go, go, go, go, go, go, go, go, go, go, go, go, go, go, go, go, go, go, go, go, go, go, go, go, go, go, go, go, go, go, go, go, go, go, go, go, go, go, go, go, go, go, go, go, go, go, go, go, go, go, go, go, go, go, go, go, go, go, go, go, go, go,

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1: I'm Darren Bane. Hundreds of wildfires continue burning in D.C. this long week, yet as officials warn of gusty winds in the forecast, meaning there could be aggressive fire behavior. This is still out of control. Prepare Lake wildfire prompting an evacuation order for 500 properties on double sides of Green Lake, north of Clinton, B.C., as well as 375 properties in Loon Lake area east of the community. As officials continue to assess structural damages after fire surged a week ago, the Prepare Lake fire scorched more than 9,900 square kilometers. Meanwhile, the B.C. Highway Patrol will have a larger presence to crack down on unsafe driving along Highway 24. It says there's been an increase in volume along Highway 24 because of fire-related closures along Highway 97, forcing detours in the Caribou region. The Highway Patrol says Highway 24 is typically a low-volume corridor and designed for heavy traffic that go fast. Police are particularly focused on stopping excessive speeding, impaired driving, distracted driving, and unsafe passing to prevent collisions. Water experts say severe drought has become the normal in British Columbia, yet the province isn't doing enough to address water scarcity issues. All our brands have had the Polis Water Sustainability Project and co-authored a report on the past 10 years of drought response in BC. He says the province has legislated that would allow it to be more proactive on drought, but it's failing to fully implement it.
2: We have a toolbox, which has been a priority by government.
1: He and other experts say ABC could increase its industrial water rates to help fund water sustainability projects. BC officials are urging people to plan ahead and stay safe this long weekend as hot and dry conditions make new wildfires more likely. With more, here's our provincial reporter, Emily Jovaski.
3: BC officials are reminding people that campfire bans remain in place across most of southern BC. They warn that sparks from vehicles and ATVs can start fires, as well as toss cigarette butts. More than 120 wildfires are burning across the province, and out-of-control fires have forced thousands from their homes in the Fraser Valley Caribou regions. Emily Jovaski, BC News, Victoria.
1: WestJet has started grounding planes ahead of a possible strike by flight attendants, and it's urging passengers to check their flight status before heading to the airport. Aircraft are being parked to prevent crew and passengers from being stranded. WestJet says talks are continuing with QB, which represents 4,400 flight attendants, in hopes of reaching a deal. If there isn't one in place by Sunday morning, either side would launch a work stoppage, one that would mean hundreds of WestJet flights would be canceled during a long weekend in much of the country. Get daily and weekly news alerts directly to your inbox by signing up at MyChatCoVidNow.com.
0: Done right. 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

0: It's a weekend again. Time to get up on chores. All the movie news just that nagging headache from Friday night.
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1: I'm Darren Bain. Hundreds of wildfires continue burning in BC this long weekend as officials warn of gusty winds in the forecast, meaning there could be aggressive fire behavior. The still out-of-control Pear Lake wildfire prompting evacuation orders for 500 properties on both sides of Green Lake, north of Clinton, BC, as well as 375 properties in the Loon Lake area east of the community. This as officials continue to assess structural damages after the fire surged a week ago. The Pear Lake fire had scorched more than 900 square kilometers. Meanwhile, the BC Highway Patrol will have a larger presence to crack down on unsafe driving along Highway 24. It says there's been an increase in volume along Highway 24 because of fire-related closures along Highway 97, forcing detours in the Caribou region. The Highway Patrol says Highway 24 is typically a low-volume corridor and not designed for heavy traffic going fast. Police are particularly focused on stopping excessive speeding, impaired driving, distracted driving, and unsafe passing to prevent collisions. Water experts say severe drought has become the new normal in British Columbia and the province isn't doing enough to address water scarcity issues. Oliver Brandes heads the Polis Water Sustainability Project and co-authored a new report on the past 10 years of drought response in BC. He says the province has legislation that would allow it to be more proactive on drought, but it's failing to fully implement it.
2: We have the toolbox, it just hasn't been a priority by government.
1: He and other experts say BC could increase its industrial water rates to help fund water sustainability projects. BC officials are urging people to plan ahead and stay safe this long weekend as hot and dry conditions make new wildfires more likely. With more, here's our provincial reporter Emily Joveski.
3: BC officials are reminding people that campfire bans remain in place across most of southern BC. They warn that sparks from vehicles and ATVs can start fires, as well as toss cigarette butts. More than 120 wildfires are burning across the province, and out-of-control fires have forced thousands from their homes in the Fraser Valley and Caribou regions. Emily Joveski, Vista News, Victoria.
1: WestJet has started grounding some planes ahead of a possible strike by flight attendants, and it's urging passengers to check their flight status before heading to the airport. Aircraft are being parked to prevent crew and passengers from being stranded. WestJet says talks are continuing with QP, which represents 4,400 flight attendants, in hopes of reaching a new deal. If there isn't one in place by Sunday morning, either side could launch a work stoppage, one that would mean hundreds of WestJet flights would be canceled during a long weekend in much of the country. Get daily and weekly news alerts directly to your inbox by signing up at MinechakoValleyNow.com.
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1: I'm Darren Bain. Hundreds of wildfires continue burning in BC this long weekend as officials warn of gusty winds in the forecast, meaning there could be aggressive fire behavior. The still out-of-control Pear Lake wildfire prompting evacuation orders for 500 properties on both sides of Green Lake, north of Clinton, BC, as well as 375 properties in the Loon Lake area east of the community. This as officials continue to assess structural damages after the fire surged a week ago. The Pear Lake fire had scorched more than 900 square kilometers. Meanwhile, the BC Highway Patrol will have a larger presence to crack down on unsafe driving along Highway 24. It says there's been an increase in volume along Highway 24 because of fire-related closures along Highway 97, forcing detours in the Caribou region. The Highway Patrol says Highway 24 is typically a low-volume corridor and not designed for heavy traffic going fast. Police are particularly focused on stopping excessive speeding, impaired driving, distracted driving, and unsafe passing to prevent collisions. Water experts say severe drought has become the new normal in British Columbia and the province isn't doing enough to address water scarcity issues. Oliver Brandes heads the Polis Water Sustainability Project and co-authored a new report on the past 10 years of drought response in BC. He says the province has legislation that would allow it to be more proactive on drought, but it's failing to fully implement it.
2: We have the toolbox, it just hasn't been a priority by government.
1: He and other experts say BC could increase its industrial water rates to help fund water sustainability projects. BC officials are urging people to plan ahead and stay safe this long weekend as hot and dry conditions make new wildfires more likely. With more, here's our provincial reporter Emily Joveski.
3: BC officials are reminding people that campfire bans remain in place across most of southern BC. They warn that sparks from vehicles and ATVs can start fires, as well as toss cigarette butts. More than 120 wildfires are burning across the province, and out-of-control fires have forced thousands from their homes in the Fraser Valley and Caribou regions. Emily Joveski, Vista News, Victoria.
1: WestJet has started grounding some planes ahead of a possible strike by flight attendants, and it's urging passengers to check their flight status before heading to the airport. Aircraft are being parked to prevent crew and passengers from being stranded. WestJet says talks are continuing with QP, which represents 4,400 flight attendants, in hopes of reaching a new deal. If there isn't one in place by Sunday morning, either side could launch a work stoppage, one that would mean hundreds of WestJet flights would be canceled during a long weekend in much of the country. Get daily and weekly news alerts directly to your inbox by signing up at MinechapelValleyNow.com.
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3: 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You may know it more as the August Long Weekend, but yes, it's also BC Day, a time to celebrate this great province of ours. 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
1: I'm Darren Bain. Hundreds of wildfires continue burning in BC this long weekend as officials warn of gusty winds in the forecast, meaning there could be aggressive fire behavior. The still out-of-control Pear Lake wildfire prompting evacuation orders for 500 properties on both sides of Green Lake, north of Clinton, BC, as well as 375 properties in the Loon Lake area east of the community. This as officials continue to assess structural damages after the fire surged a week ago. The Pear Lake fire had scorched more than 900 square kilometers. Meanwhile, the BC Highway Patrol will have a larger presence to crack down on unsafe driving along Highway 24. It says there's been an increase in volume along Highway 24 because of fire-related closures along Highway 97, forcing detours in the Caribou region. The Highway Patrol says Highway 24 is typically a low-volume corridor and not designed for heavy traffic going fast. Police are particularly focused on stopping excessive speeding, impaired driving, distracted driving, and unsafe passing to prevent collisions. Water experts say severe drought has become the new normal in British Columbia and the province isn't doing enough to address water scarcity issues. Oliver Brandes heads the Polis Water Sustainability Project and co-authored a new report on the past 10 years of drought response in BC. He says the province has legislation that would allow it to be more proactive on drought, but it's failing to fully implement it.
2: We have the toolbox, it just hasn't been a priority by government.
1: He and other experts say BC could increase its industrial water rates to help fund water sustainability projects. BC officials are urging people to plan ahead and stay safe this long weekend as hot and dry conditions make new wildfires more likely. With more, here's our provincial reporter Emily Jovesky.
3: BC officials are reminding people that campfire bans remain in place across most of southern BC. They warn that sparks from vehicles and ATVs can start fires, as well as toss cigarette butts. More than 120 wildfires are burning across the province, and out-of-control fires have forced thousands from their homes in the Fraser Valley and Caribou regions. Emily Jovesky, Vista News, Victoria.
1: WestJet has started grounding some planes ahead of a possible strike by flight attendants, and it's urging passengers to check their flight status before heading to the airport. Aircraft are being parked to prevent crew and passengers from being stranded. WestJet says talks are continuing with QP, which represents 4,400 flight attendants, in hopes of reaching a new deal. If there isn't one in place by Sunday morning, either side could launch a work stoppage, one that would mean hundreds of WestJet flights would be canceled during a long weekend in much of the country. Get daily and weekly news alerts directly to your inbox by signing up at MineAtChacoValleyNow.com.
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1: I'm Darren Bain. Hundreds of wildfires continue burning in BC this long weekend as officials warn of gusty winds in the forecast, meaning there could be aggressive fire behavior. The still out of control Pear Lake wildfire prompting evacuation orders for 500 properties on both sides of Green Lake, north of Clinton, BC, as well as 375 properties in the Loon Lake area east of the community. This as officials continue to assess structural damages after the fire surged a week ago. The Pear Lake fire had scorched more than 900 square kilometers. Meanwhile, the BC Highway Patrol will have a larger presence to crack down on unsafe driving along Highway 24. It says there's been an increase in volume along Highway 24 because of fire-related closures along Highway 97, forcing detours in the Caribou region. The Highway Patrol says Highway 24 is typically a low-volume corridor and not designed for heavy traffic going fast. Police are particularly focused on stopping excessive speeding, impaired driving, distracted driving, and unsafe passing to prevent collisions. Water experts say severe drought has become the new normal in British Columbia and the province isn't doing enough to address water scarcity issues. Oliver Brandes heads the Polis Water Sustainability Project and co-authored a new report on the past 10 years of drought response in BC. He says the province has legislation that would allow it to be more proactive on drought, but it's failing to fully implement it.
2: We have the toolbox, it just hasn't been a priority by government.
1: He and other experts say BC could increase its industrial water rates to help fund water sustainability projects. BC officials are urging people to plan ahead and stay safe this long weekend as hot and dry conditions make new wildfires more likely. With more, here's our provincial reporter Emily Jovesky.
3: BC officials are reminding people that campfire bans remain in place across most of southern BC. They warn that sparks from vehicles and ATVs can start fires, as well as toss cigarette butts. More than 120 wildfires are burning across the province, and out-of-control fires have forced thousands from their homes in the Fraser Valley and Caribou regions. Emily Jovesky, Vista News, Victoria.
1: WestJet has started grounding some planes ahead of a possible strike by flight attendants, and it's urging passengers to check their flight status before heading to the airport. Aircraft are being parked to prevent crew and passengers from being stranded. WestJet says talks are continuing with QP, which represents 4,400 flight attendants, in hopes of reaching a new deal. If there isn't one in place by Sunday morning, either side could launch a work stoppage, one that would mean hundreds of WestJet flights would be canceled during a long weekend in much of the country. Get daily and weekly news alerts directly to your inbox by signing up at MineAtChacoValleyNow.com.
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1: But don't worry, we're not going anywhere. Or we're actually not allowed to leave the country. Yeah, long story.

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1: I'm Darren Bain. A cold front bringing strong winds and thunderstorms with little or no rain is expected to be moving through southern BC this long weekend and could mean a fanning of out-of-control wildfires in challenging firefighting conditions. The system could also lead to new lightning-caused fire given tender dry conditions. In the meantime, a large number of evacuation orders have been issued in the Thompson, Nicola, and Caribou regional districts near the Pear Lake fire, now covering more than 900 square kilometers. More than 1,800 properties have ordered evacuated from an area more than 70 kilometers long and 65 kilometers wide. Severe drought is hitting parts of BC again this summer, with the highest drought levels in the southern and central interior. Experts say the BC government doesn't have a robust long-term strategy to address drought and water scarcity. Corey Tall, chair of the BC Watershed Coalition, says nearly a third of BC's water basins are currently experiencing drought, and it's impacting communities and farmers.
2: There's definitely this mounting frustration that the province isn't doing more to, you know, work with, support communities to really get ahead of what are becoming now these predictable events.
1: She's calling on the province to raise BC's water rates for big industries like mining and LNG to fund more local water sustainability projects. BC officials are urging people to plan ahead and stay safe this long weekend as hot and dry conditions in some parts of the province make new wildfires more likely. With more, here's our provincial reporter Emily Joveski.
3: BC officials are reminding people that campfire bans remain in place across most of southern BC. They warn that sparks from vehicles and ATVs can start fires, as well as toss cigarette butts. More than 120 wildfires are burning across the province, and out-of-control fires have forced thousands from their homes in the Fraser Valley and Caribou regions. Emily Joveski, Vista News, Victoria.
1: The federal government is offering more than $4 million in funding to support people affected by the mass shooting in Tumbler Ridge, BC back in February. Some of the money is going to priorities identified by the community, with as much as $2.5 million to the Canadian Red Cross to help those affected by the shooting that left 8 victims dead. Another $500,000 goes to the BC Public Safety Ministry to help boost capacity for delivering victim services. Intense talks continue between Calgary-based WestJet and the union for its 4,000 flight attendants, this ahead of a looming Sunday strike deadline. So far, at least 81 flights have been canceled, with passengers advised to check the status of their flight before heading to the airport, and is allowing those traveling between July 30th and August 4th to make a one-time change or cancellation at no extra cost. In any case, WestJet began parking some aircraft on Friday to make sure no crew or passengers are stranded. If no deal is reached by Sunday, the QP flight attendants across the country could go on strike first thing in the morning. Get daily and weekly news alerts directly to your inbox by signing up at MinechacoValleyNow.com.
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1: Happy BC Day long weekend. Hi, I'm John Rustad, MLA from the Chaco Lakes. You may know it more as the August long weekend, but yes, it's also BC Day, a time to celebrate this great province of ours. August long weekend is also known as the busiest time on highways, as tens of thousands of people head off to go camping or to visit friends and family or other interests of our great province. So, whether you're firing up the barbecue at home or hitting the road, we want to wish you a safe and fun-filled BC Day long weekend.
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1: Happy BC Day long weekend. Hi, I'm John Rustad, MLA from the Chaco Lakes. You may know it more as the August long weekend, but yes, it's also BC Day, a time to celebrate this great province of ours. August long weekend is also known as the busiest time on highways, as tens of thousands of people head off to go camping or to visit friends and family or other interests of our great province. So, whether you're firing up the barbecue at home or hitting the road, we want to wish you a safe and fun-filled BC Day long weekend.
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1: Rumors spreading around in that Texas town. About the shack outside the game. You know what I'm talking about. Just let me know if you wanna go to that whole mile on the range. They got a lot of nice girls.

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1: I'm Darren Bain. A cold front bringing strong winds and thunderstorms with little or no rain is expected to be moving through southern BC this long weekend and could mean a fanning of out-of-control wildfires in challenging firefighting conditions. The system could also lead to new lightning-caused fire given tender dry conditions. In the meantime, a large number of evacuation orders have been issued in the Thompson, Nicola, and Caribou regional districts near the Pear Lake fire, now covering more than 900 square kilometers. More than 1,800 properties have ordered evacuated from an area more than 70 kilometers long and 65 kilometers wide. Severe drought is hitting parts of BC again this summer, with the highest drought levels in the southern and central interior. Experts say the BC government doesn't have a robust long-term strategy to address drought and water scarcity. Corey Tull, chair of the BC Watershed Coalition, says nearly a third of BC's water basins are currently experiencing drought, and it's impacting communities and farmers.
2: There's definitely this mounting frustration that the province isn't doing more to, you know, work with support communities to really get ahead of what are becoming now these predictable events.
1: She's calling on the province to raise BC's water rates for big industries like mining and LNG to fund more local water sustainability projects. BC officials are urging people to plan ahead and stay safe this long weekend as hot and dry conditions in some parts of the province make new wildfires more likely. With more, here's our provincial reporter Emily Joveski.
3: BC officials are reminding people that campfire bans remain in place across most of southern BC. They warn that sparks from vehicles and ATVs can start fires, as well as toss cigarette butts. More than 120 wildfires are burning across the province, and out-of-control fires have forced thousands from their homes in the Fraser Valley and Caribou regions. Emily Joveski, Vista News, Victoria.
1: The federal government is offering more than $4 million in funding to support people affected by the mass shooting in Tumbler Ridge, BC back in February. Some of the money is going to priorities identified by the community, with as much as $2.5 million to the Canadian Red Cross to help those affected by the shooting that left 8 victims dead. Another $500,000 goes to the BC Public Safety Ministry to help boost capacity for delivering victim services. Intense talks continue between Calgary-based WestJet and the union for its 4,000 flight attendants, this ahead of a looming Sunday strike deadline. So far, at least 81 flights have been canceled, with passengers advised to check the status of their flight before heading to the airport, and is allowing those traveling between July 30th and August 4th to make a one-time change or cancellation at no extra cost. In any case, WestJet began parking some aircraft on Friday to make sure no crew or passengers are stranded. If no deal is reached by Sunday, the QP flight attendants across the country could go on strike first thing in the morning. Get daily and weekly news alerts directly to your inbox by signing up at MinnechakaValleyNow.com.
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1: But don't worry, we're not going anywhere. Or we're actually not allowed to leave the country. Yeah, long story.

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3: I'm Darren Bain. A cold front bringing strong winds and thunderstorms with little or no rain is expected to be moving through southern BC this long weekend and could mean a fanning of out-of-control wildfires in challenging firefighting conditions. The system could also lead to new lightning-caused fire given tender dry conditions. In the meantime, a large number of evacuation orders have been issued in the Thompson, Nicola, and Caribou regional districts near the Pear Lake fire, now covering more than 900 square kilometers. More than 1,800 properties have ordered evacuated from an area more than 70 kilometers long and 65 kilometers wide. Severe drought is hitting parts of BC again this summer, with the highest drought levels in the southern and central interior. Experts say the BC government doesn't have a robust long-term strategy to address drought and water scarcity. Corey Tull, chair of the BC Watershed Coalition, says nearly a third of BC's water basins are currently experiencing drought, and it's impacting communities and farmers.
4: There's definitely this mounting frustration that the province isn't doing more to, you know, work with, support communities to really get ahead of what are becoming now these predictable events.
3: She's calling on the province to raise BC's water rates for big industries like mining and LNG to fund more local water sustainability projects. BC officials are urging people to plan ahead and stay safe this long weekend as hot and dry conditions in some parts of the province make new wildfires more likely. With more, here's our provincial reporter Emily Joveski.
5: BC officials are reminding people that campfire bans remain in place across most of southern BC. They warn that sparks from vehicles and ATVs can start fires, as well as toss cigarette butts. More than 120 wildfires are burning across the province, and out-of-control fires have forced